0: A műsorszám termékmegjelenítést tartalmazott.
1: Angol nyelvű hírek a Retro Rádióban.
2: Huge El Niño projected to cause hundred thousands of deaths in next 6 months. You're listening to the English news section in 15 minutes. I'm Eva Ban. Good morning. More than 450,000 people are projected to die from the additional heat brought by the Super El Niño in the next 6 months, according to estimates by climate scientists. The Guardian reports that the toll is on top of the early deaths resulting from temperatures already driven up by the climate crisis. It will strike across the globe from Indonesia to India and Nigeria to the US. Many further deaths are expected from the droughts, wildfires and flooding that El Niños bring. The heat deaths have been estimated at regional level, and the researchers said the projections therefore identified where measures to protect people could be put in place and save lives. Such actions could include better heat forecasts, cooling centers where people can shelter, increased staffing for medical facilities at the hottest times, and protections for outdoor workers. The El Niño currently heating up the planet burst through the highest temperature ever recorded for the phenomenon at the beginning of September, several months before its expected peak. The heat is so much greater than previous events that scientists have called it mind-blowing and Godzilla level. El Niños are natural climate events, but may be made worse by global heating. Astronomers have detected a type of sugar in space that's also found in raspberries and self-tanners. According to NBC News, the sugar, called erythrulose, lurks in what's called the interstellar medium, thin clouds of gas and dust littered between stars. Using two dish-shaped radio telescopes in Spain, researchers collected data from a large gas cloud near the center of the Milky Way. They identified the sugar in gas form by comparing telescope signals with samples in the lab. It's the latest kind of sugar detected in space in a region crossed by NASA's Twin Voyager, the farthest spacecraft to ever travel from Earth. Sugar does more than sweeten tea and powder donuts. Different varieties fuel our cells and even make up DNA. Scientists are itching to know how sugars form because they are a key ingredient for life as we know it. They also want to look for more sugars in space and learn about how they convert to different forms. Raccoons are everywhere in the US and they don't mind living mostly harmoniously with humans. So why aren't they pets? Could they become our next animal companions? A study published in Frontiers in Zoology looks at exactly that question. Reported by Reader's Digest, the study actually looked at physical traits of city-dwelling raccoons and their rural compatriots. The scientists were testing whether a non-phenomenon called domestication syndrome, where animals develop different physical traits like floppier ears and flatter and rounder faces over time, could be quantified early on in the domestication process. They have found that today's city raccoons have a clear reduction in snout length, more than 3.5% shorter compared to their wild bodies, which confirmed their theory that raccoons could be following a domestication pathway. While this doesn't mean that raccoons will become the next domestic pet anytime soon, the scientists hope that the research will open up opportunities to study domestication syndrome in real time. From improved concentration to higher creativity, dancing offers a range of brain-boosting benefits. And you don't need to spend hours on the dance floor to feel the effect. According to BBC News, dance offers a unique combination of physical, cognitive, and social benefits that set it apart from other forms of exercise. And doing so, even for as little as 5 minutes a day, has numerous positive benefits to our health, particularly that of our brains. Peter Lovett, a dance psychologist and former professional dancer, says, "One key reason it's so beneficial is the combination of movement and rhythm. According to him, we are biologically predisposed to movement and rhythm, even in the womb. Recent research found that newborn babies can already anticipate patterns in rhythm. Dancing is so good for us because it involves so many parts of our body as well as our brain. If you are learning a routine, rather than moving freestyle, you will be learning a complex movement pattern and remembering a choreographed sequence to music. There's even evidence that learning a dance routine can help us to think and remember better. Beyond lifting our mood in the moment, studies have shown that dance improves both psychological well-being and cognitive health and may offer greater benefits for mood, reducing depression and quality of life than other forms of exercise. It has also been found to lower the risk of dementia among adults. Of course, there are obvious physical benefits to dancing too. It can make us stronger, improve our balance, and make us more confident in our body, which in turn reduces the risk of falling. That's one of the reasons clinicians use dance as a therapy for individuals with Parkinson's disease. As for how to get started, BBC News recommends dancing to music you love as a crucial first step. You could find a dance you might enjoy online and simply copy it. It was a marine biologist Wallace J. Nichols who in 2014 explored the neurological and psychological benefits of being in, on or near water that brought the ocean's therapeutic power firmly to the forefront. This road to water that Nichols described is known as the theory of blue space or blue mind, which has been applied in therapeutic practices with increasing frequency in recent years. According to The Guardian, exposure to various blue spaces, including oceans, rivers and lakes, can be medicine for the brain, lowering levels of the stress hormone cortisol and improving happiness. The therapy helps people confront mental health, burnout, traumas and addiction. Catherine Kelly, a geographer, has been writing about blue space wellness for decades. She says, research from ecotherapy shows us that nature, but particularly water, gives us this feeling of calm that we don't get in other spaces. She adds, a lot of our daily lives are spent on very focused attention, often on screens, unfortunately, and that makes our brain quite tired. Yet when we go to the water, our shoulders drop, our eyes and face soften, we start breathing more slowly, we are concentrating, but we are not concentrating, we are in a state of drift. She continues, the benefits of blue spaces are not just felt above the water either. Therapeutic practices are now emerging in scuba diving and free diving, where participants can experience the added sensations of weightlessness in the water. More than 100,000 new melanomas will be diagnosed in the US in 2026, and about 8,500 people are expected to die from melanoma, according to the American Cancer Society. Even more worrisome, some influencers are encouraging the use of tanning beds. However, according to a new study, tanning beds users had nearly three times the risk of developing melanoma as those who did not use tanning beds. According to NBC News, Dr. Pedram Jarami and his team at Northwestern University's Medical School sought to find out what was happening at a cellular level with tanning bed users. Jarami took skin samples from tanning bed users and compared them with samples from non-users. His team examined the DNA sequences of melanocytes, skin cells that can turn into moles, melanoma, or other cancers. When melanocytes are exposed to UV light, they can mutate. Tanning beds can emit more than 10 times as much UV light as the sun. The DNA mutation rate of melanocytes in tanning bed users was more than double that of non-users whose only exposure to UV is outdoor sun, Jarami said on NBC News. The World Health Organization has long classified tanning beds as a cancer-causing agent in the same category as tobacco and asbestos. GLP-1 weight loss drugs can reduce weight and improve health, but could they also boost athletic performance? According to BBC News, scientists say the evidence is unclear, but there is a growing debate around whether they could be considered performance-enhancing. To be classified as doping in sports, a substance needs to meet specific criteria, explains David Cohen, a world expert on drug detection and anti-doping at King's College London, UK. They need to have the potential to enhance performance, have the potential to risk the health of the athlete, or they violate the spirit of sport. While weight loss drugs are not currently banned in professional sports, Cohen says, doping agencies are paying close attention. GLP-1s remain on the World Anti-Doping Agency's WADA's list of drugs to monitor. The monitoring program includes substances which are not on the prohibited list, but that WADA wishes to monitor in order to detect potential patterns of misuse in sport, a spokesperson told the BBC. Cohen added, with that in mind, weight loss drugs are not currently considered unfair or performance-enhancing by WADA. Almost half of the world's farmers are poisoned by pesticides every single year, a study has found. According to The Guardian, using publicly available data from 2006 to 2023, the study found more than 400 million cases of unintentional acute pesticide poisoning of farmers and farm workers every year. Based on a worldwide farming population of more than 900 million, this means approximately 46% of farmers are being poisoned every year. The greatest estimated number of poisonings was in southern Asia, followed by Southeast Asia and East Africa. The overall highest national incidence of poisoning was in Burkina Faso in West Africa, where nearly 84% of farmers and farm workers were reported to have experienced poisoning. The study also found that an estimated 11,000 deaths occur every year due to pesticide poisoning, with nearly 60% of these in India. The authors of the study are calling for immediate action, including the implementation of a UN recommendation to phase out highly hazardous pesticides. The study states that, despite global efforts to highlight the dangers, pesticide use has continued to grow steadily. The number of people ages 100 or older in Japan surpassed the record 100,000 this year, the latest government figures show, underscoring the country's rapidly aging and declining population. According to NBC News, the Health and Welfare Ministry statistics show Japan now has 107,677 centenarians. Nearly 88% of them are women. The oldest Japanese woman is at age 114, while Japan's oldest man is 112 years old. Researchers noted the importance of maintaining a sustainable social security system as the population continues to age and decline. Many younger people, however, are not optimistic about their future. The National Institute of Population and Social Security Research released the results of a survey indicating that more than 20% of both men and women who are single and between the ages of 18 and 34 have no intention of ever marrying, with nearly half saying they see no benefit in marriage. Japan's drastic population decline is inevitable, experts say, noting the country's total fertility rate dropped to a record low, 1.14 in 2025, far below the 2.1 children needed to be born to each Japanese woman to maintain the current population. Walk across the room and pay attention to your feet. Unless you are sneaking around like the Grinch on Christmas Eve, there's a pretty good chance your heel hits the ground first. Humans are remarkably loyal to this heel-to-toe routine. We start doing it consistently by around age 2, and scientists have spent years trying to figure out why. Now they may have an answer. Walking any other way takes a surprising amount of extra energy. According to Reader's Digest, a study published in September compared how humans and chimpanzees walk using high-speed cameras and a runway rigged to measure impact. Every normal human step recorded was a heel strike, every single one. The chimps, meanwhile, like to keep their options open, landing on the side or ball of the foot most of the time. Then the researchers asked 11 of the human participants to walk weird on purpose. The volunteers hopped on a treadmill while a machine tracked their oxygen use, first walking normally and then deliberately landing farther forward on each foot. The verdict, walking midfoot first, required 26 to 41% more energy. So why doesn't everybody walk this way? Because heel striking hits harder. Landing on your heel can produce loading rates up to 162% higher than a midfoot landing. And researchers think the extra impact may be why chimps avoid heel striking more often when they are upright. Humans found a workaround. We evolved thicker heel bones and sturdier lower limb joints that could better handle those forces, Let us keep the energy saving stride. That upgrade may have made it easier to cover more ground while hunting, gathering and moving into new territory. Researchers think those adaptations were likely in place by the time Homo erectus appeared roughly 2 million years ago. Thank you for listening to the English news section. Join us every morning at 4 a.m. and we serve you with interesting and exciting news from all over the world in 15 minutes.
0: A műsorszám termékmegjelenítést tartalmaz. 12 éven aluliak számára nem ajánlott.
1: És most minden idők legnagyobb slágerei az ország leghallgatottabb rádió.

Because I gotta have faith. I gotta have faith. Because I gotta have faith. I gotta have faith. Délután minden idők legjobb.